Beat Up checking in as we get in the 4th of July weekend here. Who would you pick as the face of America? Because one name won, and honestly, nobody's going to be surprised. We'll get into that coming up.

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1: This is going to hit differently depending on how big of a conspiracy theorist you are. It's B-Dub. America has apparently picked its unofficial spokesperson, and it's not a politician, athlete, or pop star. The new poll asked people who best represents the United States, and the winner was Tom Hanks. Which, I mean, if you look at the actor, Tom Hanks, he's basically America's dad at this point, with all the roles he's played over the years. Other names getting votes included Barack Obama, President Trump, Taylor Swift, Bruce Springsteen, Clint Eastwood, Dolly Parton, Keanu Reeves, Elon Musk, Denzel Washington, The Rock, and Stephen Colbert. Elon Musk, I don't understand because he wasn't born here. He's South African. But the list is all over the map, both literally and figuratively speaking, which is probably the most American thing about it. But if you had to pick just one person to be the face of America, who are you going with? Like, that's a debate that'll probably end as peacefully as Thanksgiving dinner.
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We're 23 days away from longest ride year number 4, and we just hit 15K last night. $15,000 raised so far. We've got to get to 50 grand to hit this year's goal. Trying to get to 25K by the time we leave on July 26th. Can you help make that happen? 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

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Congrats. I'll shoot you an email with details shortly.

Eric Church just released a whiskey that's literally got a connection to George Washington. And yeah, that's a sentence I never thought I'd say. More on that next to The Breakdown, brought to you by Eggland's Best. 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
1: If Eric Church was going to celebrate America's 250th birthday, of course he wasn't going to just slap an eagle on a bottle and call it good. His whiskey Gypsy brand just dropped a limited edition release called Legacy Batch 003, The Declaration. The wild part, one of the whiskeys in the blend picked up its top notes from apple brandy barrels sourced directly from George Washington's distillery at Mount Vernon. That's about as close as you're going to get to sharing a drink with the first president without inventing a time machine. Eric says it's more than a commemorative bottle. He wanted it to reflect the grit, innovation, and restless spirit that built America. Like, I'm just impressed somebody looked at a 250-year-old barrel and thought, yeah, let's put that in the whiskey.
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somewhere, somebody is completely unaware that this is the last Friday they will have all 10 fingers. 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

Every year we hear the same thing. I've been doing fireworks for years. Cool. So have the people who end up explaining to the ER doctor why they thought holding a mortar was a good idea. I'm beat up, but if you're lighting fireworks this weekend, keep the kids back. Have a hose or bucket of water nearby. Light one at a time. And if it doesn't go off, let it be. It's not playing hard to get. Maybe the biggest one. Don't mix fireworks and alcohol. I know, that's like asking people not to eat hot dogs on the 4th, but it's solid advice. Only 15 people died from fireworks last year, but about 13,000 were injured. Most of those injuries were hands, faces, and burns. Let's celebrate America's birthday with all 10 fingers still attached. I think that's a tradition worth keeping.

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I'm B-Dub, and this year's kind of the Super Bowl of fireworks. America's turning 250. The big cities are throwing money around like it's Monopoly cash. That means the little towns are getting stuck with whatever's left. Some places say prices have exploded, which feels like the wrong word to use with fireworks. Others can't even find crews because the big shows booked everybody months ago. So if your hometown celebration tomorrow feels a little smaller this year, don't blame the Parks Department. They got outbid by cities trying to make the sky look like the season finale of Stranger Things.

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2: KLLL.

I'm B-Dub, and Americans are apparently making a pretty great first impression on all the World Cup fans traveling through North America the last few weeks. A new report asked international visitors which cities were the friendliest, and somehow New York came in at number one. New York, you know, the place where people can insult you, help you carry your stroller down the subway stairs, then insult you again before they leave. Boston, Philly, Seattle, Atlanta rounded up the top five. Tourists said strangers bought the meals, cops were welcoming, and getting around was easier than they expected. Maybe we've had New Yorkers all wrong. Or maybe they're just really excited the tourists haven't figured out how to stand in the middle of the sidewalk yet.

One country star just found a way to mix whiskey and American history. That's next to the breakdown brought to you by Eggland's Best. Better taste, better nutrition, better eggs.

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1: 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So technically, this might be the closest any of us get to having a drink with the first president. Eric says he wanted it to be more than a collector's bottle. 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
1: I know Better Homes and Gardens is asking for people to help on their Instagram and TikTok to determine what is the best adult beverage for the summer. Now, these are the two they haven't narrowed down to. So I thought Sonic text line this morning, we'll vote, see what the gang thinks here. Here are the two choices. And the first one is the Frosted Mango Jalapeno Sauve Spritz. The other one is the Key West Ranch Water, which for me, probably the Key West Ranch Water would be the one, just because I might be able to remember that the name of that one. Mm-hmm. Frosted Mango Jalapeno Sauve Spritz has got a lot more going on there, and I don't know if I could really order that.
2: I like frosted stuff.
1: You do. You're very much a frosted kind of guy.
2: Yeah. Put the icing on me. I'm ready to go.
1: You're a frosted spritz type guy.
2: Yeah, oh yeah.
1: Well, so here's no what doubt. That one entails. So just listen to the ingredients and see if this is
2: writing
1: the one for
2: this
1: you.
2: Down.
1: You make ice cubes, first of all.
2: Ice cubes.
1: With jalapenos, mango nectar, and lime juice. Now, that actually sounds really good. Those ice cubes, doesn't that sound delicious?
3: Very flavorful.
2: Can you go back to jalapenos, please?
1: Jalapenos. Okay, you're just going to have to shorthand it or something.
2: Shorthand
1: it?
2: Shorthanding. I'm going to shorthand. Go ahead.
1: I'll give you a list of ingredients when we're done.
2: Ingredients. Got that one.
1: Ingredients, yes. Jalapenos, mango nectar, and lime juice. So you're going to make your ice cubes with that. Then you drop those into your favorite Sauvignon Blanc. That's wine.
2: Oh, yeah, the old Sauvignon. That's a little pinkish color, right?
1: No, that would be a rosé. This one's a white wine.
2: White wine.
1: Yeah, it's Sauvignon Blanc is a white wine. So you drop those ice cubes into that. Then you finish it off with some sparkling water, and you rim it with tahine, which I'm not a big fan of tahine. I love tahine.
3: Yeah.
1: I don't really like that much, but... But this is probably full of flavor, and I can see where a cold, nice patio-type beverage, you know, hanging out for friends. It's probably delicious.
2: You know what I'm picturing right now?
1: What are you picturing? Here, I wanted to really set the scene for you.
2: Thank you. Oh, there's some dolphins in front of the cruise ship. Look at that. That is so cool. Wow!
1: Nice!
2: That's impressive!
1: Wow!
2: I can hear them from here! Holy cow, that was good!
1: Katie Joe has a hidden talent.
2: That's a hidden talent! I didn't even know that was coming! That was awesome! Sound effects!
1: That'll come in handy on the show.
3: It was
1: the ocean that just really had
3: me channeled in.
2: Yes, yes. Maybe I can train with the dolphins. Anyway, and then there's then as I'm sitting there
1: sipping on your sauve spritz.
2: Yes, I'm showing the people what I'm drinking.
1: You're hoping someone on this cruise ship with this several miles off the coast has binoculars watching you.
2: Yes.
1: Hey!
2: I'm a little creepy like that.
3: Yeah. My friend Kinsey texted in and said, there's nothing soft that sounds like the ingredients in that spritzer.
1: That is true. That's a good point.
2: Kelsey,
1: that's
2: we're all point. On the beach. Let's just enjoy it. Oh, I can... I thought that was Katie Joe, too.
1: That's the cruise ship.
2: Okay, I was getting ready to say, excuse me.
1: They just noticed you off the beach.
2: They did.
1: And it's drinking
2: I'm
1: your soft
2: them now.
1: Spritz, see?
2: Yes. Oh, yes, there's a few people up there. Hello, what's up? I can see you over there. Great to have you.
4: Are you on Gay Triple L?
2: Yes, it's me. I'm drinking a soft spritz. Man. I'm feeling it.
1: Man,
2: I need to get off this island, though. This is really cool.
1: The realism of this. Wow.
2: This got real, didn't it?
1: Yeah. The waves crashing.
2: Man. Yeah, come aboard. We can park you over here.
1: I don't know how to turn this off, by the way. I can't make
3: the
1: it stop.
3: The end.
2: No, I can't make it stop. It keeps going.
1: Man. Okay, there we go.
2: I don't have much
3: more now words. I'm on the ship.
2: Now I'm on the ship.
1: All aboard.
2: Where's the buffet?
1: All right. So there. Okay. Nice. All right. So.
3: Jeff's over there hitting the button like five times like I thought it turns it off.
1: Look, what is happening here? All right, so that was the Frosted Mango Jalapeno Sauve Spritz.
2: Boy, I can't wait for the next one where I'm at.
1: Yeah, I know. This one, I don't think I've got anything for this other one. This is going to be a real letdown here.
2: Okay.
1: The Key West Ranch Water. This one just has tequila, lime juice, coconut water, agave, sparkling mineral water, and a pinch of sea salt. Okay,
2: I know where I'm at now with that one.
1: Okay, where are you at on that?
2: I'm at.
1: I don't think I have all the sound effects.
2: Yeah,
1: for this one.
2: Penny's at the well, and I'm sitting there. I'm at the
1: Who's
2: well.
1: Penny, and what's she doing at the well?
2: Well, she's getting ready to get this spritzer. So,
1: well, this one in the spritzer. This
3: she's
1: is the
3: waiting
1: ranch
3: for
1: water.
3: Lassie.
2: Anyway, what? She's getting ready to pull up that whatever that drink that is. It's like she's rolling it up.
1: Okay. All right.
2: Oh, it's coming right up. Comes right up. Oh, and then she starts to drink. And then she realizes she made a good wish.
1: Okay. All
2: That's what I picture here. It's a little more disappointing than the cruise. I think the cruise is much more.
1: Yeah, I think it was. It was a lot more. Yeah. All right. But this is the Key West Ranch water. So tequila, lime juice, coconut water, agave, sparkling mineral water, and a pinch of sea salt. I think that sounds pretty good. I think a good summery drink with tequila and lime juice, that's always a nice start for a nice summery beverage. So
2: Penny's
1: I would
2: on
1: probably...
2: the well.
1: And who is Penny? I don't understand. What's happening?
3: She's an unlucky girl. She just went in the well.
2: She fell down.
1: No, what? I don't understand.
2: That's the picture I get whenever I hear that.
3: He nearly said, "I don't understand either."
1: but you're picturing a woman named Penny.
2: Yeah, yeah. She's at the well, and she's looking for that spritzer
1: in a well.
2: In a well. Yeah, that's what I picture. And the other one has a cruise all written all over it. So that's.
3: I think the second drink is more like Vegas pool vibes.
1: Okay. All right. Yeah, maybe so.
2: Vegas pool vibes.
3: Not really the wilderness in a well. I'm not drinking what's coming up in that bucket.
0: Turn it up. Wake the fun up with Jeff Mudflap and the gang.
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0: Here's what you missed on Jeff Mudflap and the Gang.
1: Jeff, you could get that lizard.
2: Jeff, we need
3: you. No, I've got the perfect tattoo for you, Jeff.
1: No. Jeff, you could get a big mic. You've always wanted that microphone. Put it right there on your chest. That way, and then when you want to talk, you just lean down.
3: Hello, how's it going?
1: And you could talk into your microphone. And then you could run that cord wherever you want, and you could run it, that cord in the back of your tramp stamp.
2: You guys want to know what the most, like, the funniest tattoo that I've ever seen? I used to beg my dad and my brothers to do this, and I think Jeff might be the perfect person.
4: Okay, what?
2: Okay, somebody lifted up their arm, and they had a troll, and their armpit hair was the troll hair.
1: A troll.
2: It was so funny.
4: I am not that guy.
1: Jeff,
4: I will not
1: troll.
4: Do that.
2: Who would see it? It would be
1: nobody would see the troll.
2: Oh my gosh, it's hilarious.
1: Unless you went to a bridge and went, let me in.
4: No, listen, we've talked about this before over the years. Yeah, and I'm not getting a troll. Hey, look, I got a troll. No, I'm not
1: would be
4: doing
1: great.
4: That. No, because
2: we won't make you go to the bridge and show it to get in.
4: Listen, if I'm going to get a tattoo, it is not going to be something stupid like, hey, you want to see my troll tattoo? No, I'm not going to be that guy. I would never do that. If I'm getting one, I would get it on my shoulder right here. And it would probably be something like a microphone, just because I want something. If I'm going to do that, I want something that represents something that makes sense in my life. And I have literally done this job since I was 16 years old. So a microphone would be something cool that, you know, represents kind of who I am and what I've done. I don't want to get something stupid like whatever that lizard thing is
2: you're talking
4: about.
2: You probably had to deal with some trolls in that pathway, so I think it would relate.
1: I do.
4: Why don't you get the troll?
2: I don't have armpit hair to make it the full tattoo.
4: Do you not?
1: Jeff. Listen, we'll compromise.
4: Okay?
1: You go ahead and get the mic on your shoulder.
4: Okay?
1: We won't say. But between us, the three of us, you get that little troll right there, and you just raise your arm up whenever you want to speak to us.
2: When you go to show, you go to take your shirt off to show people your big mic tattoo.
1: Yeah.
2: You don't even have to tell them you got the troll tattoo. They'll just be like, oh, what is that? And you'll be like, oh, it's just a troll.
1: It's a troll.
4: Listen, I don't have a tattoo. And the only reason I would even consider it is because I thought, you know what? That's something I've never done in my life. I've never had a tattoo.
1: Yeah.
4: You guys have them, and that's cool, and I think it's awesome.
1: Mm-hmm.
4: But if I was going to have one, I want one on my shoulder to where my short sleeves will cover it, but it might stick out just a little bit to where people go, that guy's got a tattoo.
1: Oh, yeah.
4: But it's not like, oh, that's his tattoo. I see it there. What the heck is that? I just want something subtle to where I got a tattoo, and people see that I have it, but they don't see the whole thing. And it makes them wonder. And they go, oh, he's a tattoo guy. Okay.
1: Or you could run the cord out from on your arm all the way down, and they could see that cord.
4: Yeah, but, you know, the cord didn't really say much. Unless it could make it like barbed wire or something. Then
1: barbed wire. That's what I have. I got the barbed wire.
4: Do you have barbed wire?
1: I got the barb.
4: So you have a Black Panther and barbed wire.
1: Yeah, I have a barbed wire.
4: See, the barbed wire is cool, too, but you got to have good biceps, really, to have a barbed wire. Otherwise, you just look like a weenie, and nobody cares.
1: Well, after gaining 30 pounds,
2: I'm going to ask what year you got the barbed wire, because I'm not sure is it still a thing?
1: Oh, I think it's still a thing, yeah. I mean, it's still there. I mean, it's lost a little bit of its...
2: No, I mean, like, do people still get barbed wire tattoos today?
1: Oh, I don't know. I have no idea. We'd have to ask Stacy.
4: Yeah. Listen, who's that?
1: That's a tattoo person.
2: Okay. She tatted me up.
4: You know, I reached out. I asked some people. We are so far behind. I'm sorry. I just realized what time it was. We haven't done the keyword yet or anything. We are so far behind.
2: Gang's all here. They are really weighing in. They have your tattoos mapped out.
4: But we are being very bad radio people now.
1: Oh, we're bad.
4: Totally,
1: FBI.
4: I haven't done any of the stuff that we're supposed to do here.
1: Put me in handcuffs.
4: I just now realized it. So that's ridiculous. All right. So now I don't even remember what I was going to say.
1: You want that tramp.
4: No, I do not want that. No.
1: Okay.
4: No, what I was going to say was because I had my daughter she's an art major and, you know, she graduated from OU as an art major. And I said, look, I think I'd get a tattoo, but I want it to be something meaningful.
1: Sure.
4: So that's why I picked a microphone, because I thought that means something to my life. It's my career. It represents that.
1: Yeah.
4: Because I don't want to get something stupid in a moment where 20 years later you look at it and you go, What was I thinking? That was dumb. I want it to be something that has a lasting impact. So I had her design the microphone tattoo. She drew it and everything. So I said, okay, that's what I'm going to do. So I reached out. I asked a lot of people I know. I said, hey, who did your ink? Who would you recommend here in town? And I kept getting the same recommendation. So I reached out to this person, and it was crickets. Oh. Nothing. I didn't get anything. So I was like, well, I guess they don't want to do the work. Okay, so fine. So I don't even know where to go now. Do you just walk into a place and go, hey, listen, I get this drawing? No.
2: You have to schedule it.
4: I don't want like prison tattoo, okay? I want an actual person who does it for a living, okay?
1: Well, I can do it for a living.
2: Come into my garage.
4: It wouldn't be a lucrative living, okay?
1: Well, doesn't matter. Still a profession.
4: Horribly out of control here this morning.
2: Okay, time out. On the tattoo, somebody gave you a Mike Tyson tattoo on your mugshot.
1: I want to see that.
2: I have to share that.
1: Where is it? Put it in the comments. Yeah. I want to see it.
4: AI is so amazing.
2: Who
1: sent
2: that? I want
1: to see that now.
2: Jason W. Thank you.
4: Oh my gosh. I look kind of scary. I kind of like that.
2: The
4: actually.
2: Tattoo kind of fits.
4: It kind of looks, it makes me feel like, well, maybe I'm a little dangerous, you know?
1: See?
4: I'm forced dangerous. To be reckoned with.
1: Yeah.
2: Maybe I'll do
1: yeah.
2: want to arrest me.
4: This isn't probably the time to talk about that I've been watching Love on the Spectrum, right?
0: Turn it up. Wake the fun up with Jeff Mudflap and the gang.
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0: Here's what you missed on Jeff Mudflap and the Gang.
1: So we're talking about first summer jobs. I mean, here we are now. You know, school is out, and a lot of kids venturing into that very first summer job. Yeah, I think the last summer that I got to do nothing, man, I enjoyed that summer. I laid around. I slept every day till about 10. I'd get up and eat a box of cereal for breakfast and then lay down on the couch, watch TV for a while. Then I'd get up and eat lunch and then, take a nap. Then maybe venture outside for something, you know, when the sun was warm. Mm-hmm. And then it'd probably be another nap. And so there was a lot of sleeping and eating that summer, and it was one of the most glorious summers of my life. And the following summer, I remember my mom saying, you're not going to lay around again this summer.
2: Yeah.
1: Why not? You know, it worked out pretty good that summer, I thought. That's when I went to work in the pecan orchard hoeing weeds. Yeah. All summer long. So
2: did you find that job, or did your parents find you that job?
1: That's a good question.
3: Oh, man, Jeff, now we're getting the truth out.
1: I don't know. I think probably they helped because the guy that owned the pecan orchard was a good friend of my dad. And he probably just said, hey, you know, Jeffrey needs to do some work. If you got anything, yeah, him come out and hoe weeds. Done.
3: Oh, yeah.
1: And so I think it probably went down that way. But I used to mow yards for the yard for these people as well. And that was like, that was probably the summer that I laid around a lot and didn't do much. I did mow a few yards on a regular basis that summer, but it wasn't an everyday thing. It was like once a week or something. I'd load up the mower and go over and do that. That was one of those moments. I think when I was probably about 15 that summer, maybe 14. And I was mowing their yard, and I went in because I had a question, because these people in their backyard, they had a big garden area. And I think for that one trip, they wanted me to also pull some weeds and stuff in the garden.
3: Oh, boy, did you tell them that's extra money?
1: But I didn't know. No, listen, so what I couldn't tell was what there were some of them that I think that I thought were weeds, but they were actually flowers that were coming up.
3: Oh,
1: and so
3: no.
1: I did pull a few of those, and then I thought, you know what? I don't know if this is a weed or a flower. I better ask.
3: Oh, no.
1: So the woman, she was in the house, and one of her best friends, I guess, was over there. And so I walk in the house, and I'm going to ask about these flowers or weeds. So I didn't do anything further to ruin the garden.
3: Right.
1: So I can hear them talking. So I walk down the hallway, and they're in one of the bedrooms back in there. And I walk in there, and yeah, well, I mean, it was one of those stories. And she's trying on a bra.
2: Oh, no.
1: And her best friend's in there going, well, I don't know. I think that probably is a good one. Yeah, I think, you know, so. And I nearly died. I mean, I was like so embarrassed.
2: Did you just run away?
1: I was like, oh, I'm sorry. And I went down the hallway. I went straight outside. I went back to work. And I was just like, gosh, I can't believe I did that. Oh, my gosh. How embarrassing.
2: Yeah.
1: Oh, my gosh. Anyway, she comes out a few minutes later. And, you know, did you have a question?
4: Did you look at us?
1: Oh, no. No questions. I don't know. It's just, yeah. It was one of the most embarrassing things.
4: What size was the bra?
2: Did they see you?
1: Oh, they saw it, because I scurried away and they realized. But
3: they probably had a good chuckle, Jeff.
2: No, oh, I bet they were like, do we say something? What do we do?
1: Yeah. I liked the first one the best.
4: The red one was the prettiest.
1: But I was really embarrassed, you know, because these people, they were good friends of my parents, and it was just embarrassing. I was a stupid kid. I didn't know. I was just walking down there and asked a question about the dumb weeds, you know, and next thing I know, it's, you know.
3: You should just ask about the weeds.
1: Yeah.
3: Well, act like nothing was going on.
2: Yeah. Ladies, I need to interrupt here.
1: I don't think that I've ever told that story, so that's a first.
3: Wow!
1: Right there.
3: Did they have pillow fights and everything?
1: You know, a pillow fight did not break out at that point, but I always wondered.
2: Those try-on sessions are also not normal, gentlemen.
1: Try-on sessions.
3: Guys don't have try-on sessions, you know.
1: When I was 14, though, that was probably one of those moments. Really, you're out there hoeing weeds and thinking, "Yeah, that was interesting." So.
4: Yeah.
1: All right. Well, hey.
3: You've never shared that story.
1: I never have. I don't know if it was a good
2: idea. It's a good one. I think it's hilarious. Oh, no. I think it's great.
3: Jeff opened up his heart.
1: Yeah.
2: It happens to everybody.
3: Yes, Jeff. Okay. It happens to everybody. It happened to me.
1: Did it? Okay.
3: I walked right in on him.
1: Yeah. Okay. This was when you were an auto transfusionist, right? Okay. All right. Hello, ladies.
5: Good morning.
0: Turn it up. Wake the fun up with Jeff Mudflap and the gang.
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0: what you missed on Jeff Mudflap and the Gang.
1: All right, here's something. I saw this, and this, I never stopped to think about this, but with the world of AI and all the crazy stuff that goes on with identity theft and everything, this caught my attention. Security experts now are warning that taking a selfie while flashing the peace sign might be giving scammers your fingerprints. Do you ever stop to think about that? I mean, just anything you do, like, you know, people do that all the time, you know, some kind of, you know, little flash peace sign. And
2: how do they
1: anything
2: get their
1: with your hands? Yeah, it says at close at close range, under 5 feet, cameras can fully capture fingerprint information from a single image. And they say at distances up to 10 feet, about half of a person's fingerprint data can still be recovered with AI enhancement tools. Thanks, AI.
3: Yeah, really? That is just weird.
2: That is terrifying.
1: A little bit, isn't it? I mean, I never thought about
3: that. I never thought that you could, like that, then they could read the fingerprint.
1: Yeah, so get your fingerprint information in the wrong hands.
3: I hadn't even.
2: Do a backwards peace sign now.
1: Right, I guess so, yeah. So don't ever just take a picture of your full palm or something, you know? I mean, think of it, waving or anything. Those kind of pictures.
3: Oh, my gosh.
2: Oh, Amy said do a guns up, but even with a guns up.
1: Now they got your fingertips. Yeah. I guess now you got to wear gloves.
3: Yeah.
1: Golly, the things you got to think of these days, man. It is so complicated to live life now, you know? I never thought about that.
3: I hadn't either.
1: So, there you go. You're welcome.
2: I rarely, I feel like I never knew about things like that until I started here.
1: What are you saying?
2: I never had these fears you've unlocked.
1: Unlock fears for people, but I just think there's things like that that if that kind of stuff is happening, I would like to be aware of think about it, right? You know, until it's too late, you know? So,
3: yeah.
1: See, our friend Kevin just walked in and he waved. If we had a picture of that, we could have got his fingerprint info. Man, we could have stolen his ID, got all his credit cards.
3: Somebody send it through AI and just say, give me the fingerprint?
1: I don't know how it works. I'm not a scammer, but something like that, I guess.
3: Okay,
1: I guess we could run it through AI and see.
3: Yeah, we could try.
1: Yeah.
2: I guess y'all want me to do that on my login?
1: Yeah, would you mind that? Yeah. See if you can steal your own ID. Identity, yes. And
2: that
1: then
2: is
1: let us
2: wild.
1: Know how that works. No, it's just something to think about. I just saw it, and it surprised me. I wouldn't have ever thought about that before.
3: I wouldn't either.
1: Here it was asking, what could they do with your fingerprints? And there's probably a lot. I mean, there's a reason that, you know, cops take people's fingerprints. I mean, it's unique to you, right?
2: Yeah, for sure. I mean, if you think about any Mac, most of them have that little button at the top where you have to put your finger on it to get the fingerprint to open it up. And so realistically, if somebody has your fingerprint and they can get into your computer, they have all your passwords, they have all your bank accounts, they have everything.
1: Yeah, your fingerprint is unique to you, and it's just creepy somebody having that and then be able to use that for something. I mean, with AI stuff, there's no telling. And then Kathy, my wife actually texted us with a question too. She said, what if your doctor wears AI glasses?
2: Yeah,
1: can you tell? I mean, imagine that. That's just anybody wearing those, though. And can they take?
2: They're Ray-Ban or Oakley. Yeah, the Meta glasses are, and so you wouldn't really think. I don't know. I wouldn't, but now that Kathy has done that, I'm probably going to lose a little bit of sleep out my doctors.
1: Another new fear unlocked, right?
2: Yeah,
1: it'd be an unscrupulous doctor, I guess. But you know, there's always stories in the news about weird stuff like
3: weird
1: that.
3: Doctors, yeah.
1: God, that's crazy, man.
2: Okay, Taz the Trucker actually has a very valid point. He said all selfies give facial recognition as well.
1: Totally exposed. Yeah, that's a good point too.
2: We don't
1: have
2: to be worried. We've been out there. It's okay.
1: Yeah. You know, that's the thing too that but still it's just creepy to me that someone would take the time to utilize AI to get your fingerprint information though. I mean, there's a reason that they would do that.
2: Right.
1: But you're right. Your facial recognition. That's the thing. If you're going to live in today's world and you're going to have a phone and you're going to participate in social media and all that, you pretty much have just already decided that.
3: Yep.
1: I don't really care anymore. Here it is.
2: Yeah, you're right.
3: They know you.
1: I would like to think, though, at the end of the day, that my life is so boring that I don't know why anybody would care.
3: The government watching me. What did he just say? I can't believe he said that.
1: Yeah. Well, you would be an interesting. You would be more entertainment than anything
3: true. They'd probably all gather around. Hey,
1: danger.
3: He said something. Yeah.
1: Yeah. They would probably just. You would be. Hey, yo! It's break for lunch. We're gonna listen to see what Mudflap's got going while we eat lunch.
3: I'm gonna start charging.
1: Just a break.
2: Yeah, they probably have a big movie theater, and they're like, get the popcorn! Randy's up! Mudflap's up!
4: For any of you people who have never heard this guy, oh, he's a hoot. Yeah. You're in for a treat today.
5: Yeah. They crank you up on these big speakers, and you're doing all your snorting and things like that, and they laugh. And
4: he just snorted! Oh, look at that! That's the first snort of the day. Yeah. All right, we're taking bets now.
0: Turn it up. Wake the fun up with Jeff Mudflap and the gang.
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0: Here's what you missed on Jeff Mudflap and the Gang.
1: I did find out that my schnauzer is a murderer.
2: What?
1: So, you know, I've got three dogs now. I've got two golden retrievers, and I got the schnauzer that we've had for a while. Pretty mild-mannered dog, you know, just kind of hangs out. It doesn't really, you know, he's kind of a yappy, barking dog, which I don't like. But we have an understanding. I'll make sure he has food, water, and shelter, and that's kind of our relationship there. But this weekend, he killed a bird.
2: Oh, no.
1: And it was in a way that it disturbed. Kathy and I were so disturbed after it happened that I didn't even want him in the house. I mean, it freaked me out a little bit. I was like, I don't even know you. Who are you? So we're sitting there. You know, we have like a pool in our backyard. It's like an above ground pool. You know, we had that. And so I'm in the pool. I'm hanging out, you know, and Kathy had gotten out. She goes over. We have one of those little kiddie pools for Josie, our little golden retriever puppy. And she's really up to the age now where she likes to play in the water and everything. So we got this little kiddie pool, and we put some water in it. And she loves to get in it and just splash and get crazy. Golden retrievers love water, right?
2: They do.
1: So Kathy had gotten out. She's at the other end of the yard, and she's filling this pool up. So Josie's down there, Raider, my schnauzer, he's down there as well. I'm sitting here in the pool, and this bird flies over and lands on the fence, like kind of behind me. No big deal. It happens all the time. You know, they're birds. So I look and I go, oh, there's a bird. Okay, so I don't give much thought. All of a sudden, this bird takes off, flies right over me, flies to the other end of the yard to where Kathy and the two dogs are, and the bird lands, and Kathy immediately, just because, you know, birds, when they land right by you or something, it's kind of, you know.
3: Yeah, creepy.
1: You know. And so she's got the water hose already. And so she's like, oh, my gosh, get it. And so she's like kind of sprays the bird, thinking he's going to fly away. No, the bird then like kind of is like, ah, and the dogs start freaking out. And Josie doesn't do anything really other than like, oh, wow, it's a bird. Hey, cool. Raider, the mild-mannered dog who doesn't really do much of anything, gets this wild look in his eye and locks in on this bird and basically just attacks.
2: You got a bird dog.
4: Bye-bye, birdie.
1: Yes, right. And I'm sitting there watching this, and this all plays out in a matter of, like, you know, 20 seconds maybe, and it felt like 10 minutes. And this dog is, like, attacking this bird like I can't even believe.
2: Wow.
1: And at one point, so he's just got this bird, it's in his mouth. Kathy is freaking out because now not only is this bird right there, but now the dog is like basically killing this bird. And so she's like, ah! Ah! She's screaming.
2: She's screaming?
1: Yes. Which I don't blame her. You know, she's screaming and like, oh, we're outside, my neighbors, and I'm thinking,
4: she was,
1: oh my
4: probably
1: gosh,
4: like, Jeff, Jeff.
1: Yes, I'm thinking at this point, I'm thinking, my neighbors think that what is happening? Do we call
2: the
1: cops?
2: They think you're the murderer.
1: Yes, it sounds real. So my natural instinct, and again, this is like a 20-second time span here, okay? So I start laughing because my reaction is
2: as loud as possible.
1: Laugh as loud as possible so people know that no one's dying over here except this bird. And because I'm thinking, this sounds like something horrible is happening. And there's lots of people out. People are cooking out. They're my next door neighbors in their backyard. And I'm just thinking, they think that I'm just doing some horrible thing here. So I'm like laughing. Then Kathy's like, stop laughing. Come help me. Come help me.
2: Oh,
1: well, now I'm sitting there thinking.
4: You're like, whoa.
1: Yes. So now I'm thinking that this bird, I'm like, you know, I have to, they got to finish the bird off because, you know, when you get an injured animal and you go mess with it, then it starts, you know, it's in attack mode too.
2: Right.
1: So I'm just thinking, look, at this point, this bird is a goner. So I just wanted to finish this bird off and then I'll get out and I'll go take care of the bird and get it out of there.
2: Yeah.
1: And Kathy's freaking out because she's like wondering why I won't come over there. But I'm like, look, she thinks I'm waiting for the dogs to like totally eat the bird. I'm like, no, look, the circle of life, okay? It's the circle of life. Sorry, but they're just going to finish
2: animals,
1: off the bird.
2: Yes.
1: And anyway, so they're screaming and crying and craziness and dogs going crazy and Raider's running around with it. And she's like spraying him in the face with the hose. Like with the jet.
2: Wow.
1: I mean, like right between the eyes. And he's standing there with this bird hanging out of his mouth, like right in the water. It doesn't even faze him.
2: Wow.
1: And so we see a side of our dog that we'd never seen. I was like, you are disturbing. You have a problem. Oh, it was weird. It freaked us out. I didn't even want him in my house because I was like, I don't even know you.
4: Everyone's texting in that Raider was protecting Kathy.
3: Yeah,
4: that schnauzers
3: that.
4: Are very protective.
3: I could see that.
4: And that little bird.
1: And that may be true, but Kathy didn't take that in the moment. She was like, my dog is murdering a bird. And I'm just sitting there thinking,
5: think I'm murdering my wife.
1: I mean, it was just the craziest set of circumstances over a 20-second time frame. And so when it's all done, I mean, I'm like, okay, let me just get a sack and I'll put the bird in it and I'll take it to the trash. And why didn't you come over there? I was like, well, because it just happened too fast and I didn't know. I mean, it was so crazy.
3: You had gotten close. I mean, the neighbors saw you. They might have, you know, something might have happened.
1: It was just one of those dumb things that happens that you're like, what is going on here? Anyway, my weekend was packed with all kinds of crazy stuff. But anyway, but now, so we got this schnauzer. We've had him for like 9 years, and he's just never been that way. So I get that he's protective, but now let me just tell you, in that moment, Kathy certainly was not thinking he was being protective. She was thinking, what is happening? My dog is eating a bird!
0: Turn it up. Wake the fun up with Jeff Mudflap and the gang.
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already stepped on a Lego, argued about a lunchbox, and you're only on your first cup of coffee? 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

0: Here's what you missed on Jeff Mudflap and the Gang.
1: At my house, I keep fire extinguishers everywhere.
2: It's a good thing to have a fire extinguisher.
1: Yes, she laughed. Yeah. So I was at dinner the other day, and so I didn't realize my family laughs at me just like that. Like what Katie Judges did.
2: A judgmental laugh.
1: Like, yes, yes.
3: It wasn't judgmental.
1: Yes,
3: I just
1: it was.
3: I had a mental image of you sitting in a recliner with all of these fire extinguishers around the house.
1: So, well, okay. So, anyway, so I didn't realize it was the thing. I was protecting the family. I thought, I'll just put fire extinguishers in every. I meant good by it, but I didn't realize they were making fun of me behind my back. So, So then I'm like, I got fire extinguishers in every room. And they're like, how did you get them? Well, I found a great deal on Marketplace.
2: Of course you did.
3: That's where they don't feel protected.
1: Yeah. And so I had like 50 fire extinguishers.

0: extinguishers that I got for a great deal. And anyway, so now I've got them in every room, but they make fun of me, but I didn't know they were doing that behind my back. I was just like, and then that, we're talking about that fireplace that made me think, oh, well, yeah, made me think
1: they
0: of that
1: They won't
0: story.
1: Be laughing when a fire breaks out.
0: Exactly. That's what I told them. I was like, well, when a fire breaks out in the kitchen, don't go get that fire extinguisher that I put there. So
1: do you know these work?
0: I have no idea if they work. I never tested them out. I didn't want to waste it. I was like, you start punching those things, and I'm like, I don't know if it works.
1: If you got like 50 of them, couldn't you spare one just to go, you know, I wonder if these work? I mean, you know, it seems like it'd be a good idea, but, you know,
2: You really have 50?
1: No safety expert.
0: Well, I had a lot.
2: Oh, they're gone?
0: Well, I put, I put two or three with the plain old grill. And then I don't have 50 rooms in it. But, and then I'm 50 may be an exaggeration, maybe more like 25.
2: That's still a lot of fire extinguishers.
0: I mean, it was a lot of extinguishers. I may have it. You need an extra one?
2: Well, I just want to try one out.
1: Yeah, he'd make you a good deal on
2: them. I think we should test these. If these are what you're relying on saving your family with, we should test them.
0: You know
2: one.
0: What?
1: I'll bring one up here.
0: I'll see if I've got an extra one. And I mean, I can.
1: Well, you've obviously got an extra one. Yeah. I mean, come on, 25. How many fires are you planning on breaking out?
0: I gave one to each of the kids, and got one in the man cave. I got one out by the grill. I've got one in the kitchen. I've got two by the garage.
2: Was that their stocking stuffer?
0: And then I put one in the car, and then I put one in Shannon's car. Although Shannon's never going to use the one in the car, but I got one in her car just in case she needs it.
1: And you have one in your truck?
0: Yeah, I got one in my truck. I guess we could use that one, but that's a good one. See, I put the good one right there.
1: Check your truck. I don't know about the rest of you with all these. I don't even know if they work, but I tell you what, I got the best one right there in my truck for myself.
2: He got the one that dropped off the truck and put it in Shannon's car and was like, she'll never use it.
0: She probably won't. I can see her never using it.
1: Because it's probably not going to work.
0: Yeah. Anyway, but my point being, they all made fun of me. I mean, I was like, but I didn't know they were behind my back making fun of me. And then I walked into that dinner, they all were chuckling, and I was like, what are you chuckling about? And then they were like, oh, the fire extinguisher. I was like, well, that's not funny. I mean, I really got you those things. I was trying to protect the family. What are you laughing at? Well, you got them on Marketplace.
2: Yeah, have you checked the expiration date? The gang's texting in and say they're asking if they are expired.
0: Well, they might be, but they still have the.
1: But who cares?
2: Oh my gosh, it sounds like my mom. Mom, that ranch is a year old. Oh, it's probably so good.
0: Yeah, look, bam, bam, yeah.
1: All right, listen. You have to get one of these from home. Okay.
0: All right.
1: I'll get one. Just pick any.
0: You know what? I'll pick one that's.
1: Because here's
0: I don't know what I ever use.
1: Because think about this. This is almost like fire extinguisher roulette.
0: Yeah.
1: You just pick one. Don't try it at home. Just pick one.
0: Okay. All right.
1: Like, pick one that's in an important area of the house.
0: Okay.
1: And bring it up here.
0: Okay.
1: And we're going to go for it. We're going to test it right here on the show.
0: I'll test it.
1: And imagine that a fire has broken out and we have a marketplace deal on a fire extinguisher.
0: Right.
1: Do we put out the fire? Or is everything destroyed?
0: Yeah.
1: That's what's on the line, basically, when you've got these.
0: Okay. I'll bring one. Okay.
2: That's going to make a Facebook Live for sure.
1: Bring it tomorrow morning. Can you bring it tomorrow morning?
2: Yeah.
0: Oh, yeah, I'll bring it. Yeah.
1: Okay. All right. Yeah. I just like the fact you have the best one in your truck. That's awesome.
2: And then he admitted it.
1: Right. You know what I think is funny is, I think when he first started talking about this, I think you were a little bit on board and thought, well, that's really nice. And within about 10 seconds, you went to laughing and making fun of him also.
0: Shannon just texted and she said, instead of giving people a bottle of wine as a thank you, we give fire extinguishers.
3: Turn it up. Wake the fun up with Jeff Mudflap and the gang.
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Wow, 250 years old. You guys look really good for being that old. Let's kick things off with Jake Owen.

what got me, it was, it's not a political song. It's about America. It's about those simple little things that are static, that stay the same, that are always going to be there, that have been there.

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0: So, Keith, what is flow state?
1: If a bird thought about landing on a branch, it would probably miss because it's so complicated. 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It's in flow state. 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
0: Yeah.
1: And being on stage and playing, the goal is to get to flow state.

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Patriotism to me is, it doesn't matter what color you are, where you're from, because, you know, America is a big melting pot. You know, my family comes from Dublin, Ireland. And to me, patriotism is a great American that will back up, you know, what America is.

How about Team USA? USA. That was a great win Wednesday night over Bosnia. 2-0. Now they've punched their ticket to the round 16. Get to play Belgium Monday night. I'm really enjoying watching this World Cup, at least when the USA is playing.

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0: Cody Johnson had a song called Horseback. I thought, uh-oh, Kojo's trying to get back into the rodeo circuit. Thankfully, it's just a great country song. Here he is on KLLL.
1: He's a ranch hand in a pinch, man. 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

0: Joe Nichols has some new music coming out. His latest song, High Notes, reminds you why he's one of country music's smoothest voice. He just makes it sound effortless. Here's Gimme That Girl on Cage Blell.
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Wow. 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I don't know if they were trying to pull off a Sleepless in Seattle or something, but man, I would not recommend that.

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They're going to have a great fireworks show. Just watch.

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They had to sing a song in order to earn dinner. That song was God Bless the Broken Road. Here they are on KLL.

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So Keith Urban sent out a sweet little happy birthday message to his ex-wife, Nicole Kidman. Happy 59th. Ouch. I think that was cruel. 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

I love the song by John Morgan. We are all kids ourselves at heart. 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